0: 4 su sata. Ovo je Glas Hrvatske. Slijede vijesti na engleskom jeziku.
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3: And a warm welcome to all of our listeners. My name is Nikola Badovinac, and these are the top stories for Friday, the 9th of October, 2026. Arrests made in connection with illegal dump sites. Government approves revised budget. Domestic Football League back in action. The government has approved a revised budget for this year, with revenues set to rise by 853 million euros to 36.6 billion, while spending will increase by 745 million to 40.6 billion euros by year end. GDP is also expected to surpass 100 billion euros for the first time. Parliament will debate and vote on the revised budget later this month. Prime Minister Andrej Plenković and Economy Minister Ante Šušnjar.
4: The budget deficit will remain at 2.9% of GDP, in line with the Maastricht criteria and the government's policy of keeping it below 3%. Meanwhile, public debt to GDP continues to decline. It stood at 56.3% last year, and now we expect it to fall to 55.5%. All projects that are already underway will go ahead. As you know, this is a routine exercise we carry out every year. We adjust the budget to account for items that will not be completed or come due this year. There will be no delays, cuts, or similar measures.
3: The government has announced an additional 35 million euros in funding for geothermal energy development. The project will involve drilling new wells at confirmed geothermal sites near Zagreb, Osijek, and Vinkovci. The aim is to further diversify energy sources, particularly for heating. Minister Ante Šušnjar.
4: While many countries are asking where they will find new sources of energy, Croatia already possesses one of its most valuable resources. Our geothermal potential is not a promise for the future. It is a reality we have yet to fully harness, and one we must capitalize on. In our part of the Pannonian Basin, the geothermal gradient is as much as 60% higher than the European average.
3: Parliament Speaker Gordan Jandroković received his South Korean counterpart Cho Jong-sik in Zagreb during an official visit to Croatia. Talks highlighted the strong ties between the two countries and opportunities to deepen cooperation, particularly in defense and advanced technologies.
4: Our political relations are excellent, with no outstanding issues. Economic ties are also growing, with plenty of scope to deepen cooperation across a range of sectors, from advanced technologies, where South Korea is a global leader in artificial intelligence, to energy. We want to broaden the scope of our economic cooperation. Croatia is strategically well-positioned and has LNG terminals. The port of Rijeka also offers both port and rail infrastructure, creating significant opportunities for cooperation between our two countries.
3: Several people were arrested today in connection with the illegal dumping of hazardous waste in Gospić, Benkovac and Senj. Among those detained was a member of the management board of Cezar, a waste removal and recycling company based in Zagreb. Meanwhile, the government recently hired that very same company to remove some of the waste from Gospić. Environment Minister Marija Vučković.
4: These are very serious allegations and the government is concerned. They will certainly affect how we assess the situation as a whole. However, they will not slow down the cleanup effort or our work to prevent further environmental damage. At the same time, we must respect the presumption of innocence.
3: The opposition is demanding that everyone involved be held accountable. MPs Zvonimir Troskot and Siniša Hajdaš-Dončić.
4: When Most first broke this story, we were called crazy and accused of spreading panic. Well, Andrej Plenković, who's panicking now? Everything we've been saying over the past 18 months has come true. We're talking about a major criminal network that may even involve the Chamber of Commerce. Trust me, everyone responsible will be held accountable. As SDP president, it's my duty to set higher standards and demand political accountability for this scandal. And in Croatia, that responsibility lies squarely with Andrej Plenković.
3: And that wraps up the news. Sports and weather are next.
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3: Domestic football returns this weekend after a three-week international break. Arch-rivals Hajduk and Dinamo will face off in Split on Saturday at 3 p.m. Dinamo will be looking to extend their unbeaten run against Hajduk, which dates back to December 2024. Managers Gonzalo Garcia and Mario Kovacevic.
5: I want to win against everyone, but of course against Dinamo I know how important it is for everyone, and it's also for me. So I hope that we are prepared. I know we are prepared to win, and to I'm sure that tomorrow we're going to get a good result.
6: We're level on points, but we've played one game fewer. We respect our opponents, but I believe in my team, and I'm confident we will continue the winning streak we have going at Poljud.
3: In Champions League handball, Zagreb suffered a 33-23 home defeat to Danish powerhouse Aalborg last night. Zagreb will look to bounce back next Wednesday when the two sides meet again in Denmark. Coach Hrvoje Horvat.
6: Our attack just wasn't good enough, and we made too many mistakes that allowed our opponents to score easy goals. We managed to turn things around towards the end of the first half and got off to a good start in the second, but after a couple of mistakes, we lost control. They scored 6 unanswered points, and that was game over.
3: The forecast for Saturday calls for partly to mostly cloudy skies, isolated rain with heavier downpours and thunderstorms in Dalmatia. Winds weak, while the Adriatic coast will get a moderate northeasterly with a strong southeasterly in Dalmatia. Morning lows of 9 to 14 degrees Celsius in the interior and from 15 to 20 along the coast. We'll give it a daytime highs of between 15 and 19 degrees around the continent and from 20 to 23 along the coast. And looking at the days ahead, passing clouds and rain on Sunday morning, followed by increasingly clearer skies. Partly sunny and cooler to start next week. More rain in Dalmatia on Sunday, with heavier downpours and thunderstorms in the far south. Mostly sunny on Monday. Winds out of the northeast. And that wraps up the news. Be sure to follow us on social media. For the entire team here at the Voice of Croatia, this is Nikola Badovinac wishing you a pleasant remainder of the day.
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9: And a warm welcome to all of our listeners. My name is Nikola Badovinac, and you're listening to this week's review. General elections were held on Sunday in neighboring Bosnia and Herzegovina. On Monday morning, it was clear that Darijana Filipović had been elected as the Croat member of the country's tripartite presidency. The Croat people have elected their representative to the presidency of Bosnia and Herzegovina, and that is why I wish to thank all of those who stepped up today, cast their votes, and placed their trust in us. Prime Minister Andrej Plenković congratulated Filipović, saying the Croat people now had a legitimate representative after nearly 10 years. The Agency for Medicinal Products and Devices has urgently suspended the distribution and administration of the BCG vaccine as a precautionary measure due to an investigation into suspected defects linked to a serious bone infection. The jab is given to newborns as part of the mandatory vaccine schedule, ostensibly to protect against severe forms of tuberculosis. At the same time, the Institute of Public Health made a point to underline that children in Croatia have had an extremely low risk of contracting tuberculosis for at least the past decade, and that the suspension would not pose a health risk to children. A commemoration in Zadar on Tuesday marked the successful defense of the city 35 years ago. In the fall of 1991, the Yugoslav army and rebel Serbs bombarded Zadar by land, sea, and air, seeking to capture the city and cut the newly independent Croatia in two, Veterans Minister Tomo Medved.
10: Let's not forget the injustice inflicted upon Croatia by the international community, the embargo on arms, imports, and military equipment. The forces of the Knin Corps advancing towards Zadar aim to link up with Yugoslav army forces still inside the city. These are the facts. Yet we stopped them, defended ourselves, and carried out brilliant military operations to liberate our homeland. Today, we have a strong Croatian army, which we are constantly modernizing. Hardly a week goes by without the government deciding to acquire state-of-the-art weaponry for the army, air force, and navy. We continue investing in our defense to ensure deterrence so that no one ever again considers casting a hostile eye towards Croatia.
9: The two-day Med9 summit, along with Croatia's presidency of the informal group, wrapped up in Split on Wednesday. Leaders of nine southern EU member states adopted a joint declaration reaffirming their commitment to a stronger and more resilient EU and to a Mediterranean area of peace, prosperity and partnership. Prime Minister Plenković.
11: The structural shifts in the global environment have demonstrated that European Union's stability is inseparable from the stability of our wider neighborhood. The persistently volatile situation in the Middle East, Russia's unrelenting war of aggression against Ukraine, escalating hybrid threats, and heightened global economic instability are placing severe strain on our security, our economies, and our long-term prosperity. These interconnected challenges affect energy security, supply chains, and migratory flows.
9: On October 7, 1991, a rocket attack by the Yugoslav Air Force severely damaged the government building in Zagreb. The failed attempt to eliminate Croatia's political leadership only strengthened the country's resolve and accelerated its path to independence. Tomo Medved, Franjo Gregoric and Zdravko Bušić.
10: The attack was planned and carried out at the highest levels of the so-called Yugoslav People's Army. They failed. Proceedings are now underway before Croatian courts against those responsible. It was carefully planned and timed to destroy Croatia's leadership, President Tudjman and everyone else who was in this building that day.
7: I would say it was a day that saved Croatia. God wanted us to survive and for Croatia to be free at a time when our enemies wanted to destroy us.
9: A two-day financial conference organized by the Zagreb Stock Exchange brought together around 600 experts from Croatia and around the world in Poreč. Focus was on economic and market developments, fund and asset management, and monetary policy. Central Bank Governor Ante Žigman.
10: Inflation is likely to be higher than initially expected. We are currently seeing inflation above 4%, and there is a strong chance it will remain at that level, given the developments we have seen this year. The main drivers are energy and services. Food prices, however, have shown considerable resilience and have not increased as much this year.
9: U.S. Ambassador to Croatia Nicole McGraw said she expects double taxation between the two countries to be eliminated by the end of the year. The agreement was signed back in 2022, but has yet to be ratified by the U.S. Senate. Croatia remains the only EU member state without such an agreement.
12: So the double taxation treaty right now is currently back in the Senate, and we're hoping that they call the vote to the floor so that they can ratify the treaty, and I'm hoping it's before the end of the year.
9: On October 8, 1991, Parliament voted unanimously to sever all remaining ties with Yugoslavia, a move which cemented Croatia's path to independence and statehood. MPs marked the historic decision with a special commemorative session. Gordan Jandroković and Andrej Plenković.
10: Just imagine for a moment if, by some tragic twist of fate, we had failed to win the homeland war. We would be living in a country where our lives and our future were decided by people who, even today, are not ashamed to celebrate Ratko Mladic, a convicted war criminal and genocide leader. And what if our political leadership at the time had failed to read the historical moment correctly? What if they had failed to recognize a once-in-a-generation opportunity to set Croatia on its own path? I want to thank all the members of parliament, governments and presidents who have served our country over the years. A special thanks to President Franjo Tuđman for the courageous decisions he made during those crucial years in the 1990s and for helping strengthen Croatian democracy, institutions and the free market. It is now up to each new generation to build on those foundations. At the heart of Croatia's freedom and democracy is the homeland war, and our enduring gratitude to all Croatian war veterans.
9: The government on Friday approved a revised budget for this year, with revenue set to rise by 853 million euros to 36.6 billion, while spending will increase by 745 million to 40.6 billion euros by year end. GDP is also expected to surpass 100 billion euros for the first time. Parliament will vote on the proposal later this month. Andrej Plenković.
13: The budget deficit will remain at 2.9% of GDP, in line with the Maastricht criteria and the government's policy of keeping it below 3%. Meanwhile, public debt to GDP continues to decline. It stood at 56.3% last year, and now we expect it to fall to 55.5%.
9: Several people were arrested on Friday in connection with the illegal dumping of hazardous waste in Gospić, Benkovac and Senj. Among those detained was a member of the management board at Cezar, a waste removal and recycling company based in Zagreb. Meanwhile, the government recently hired that very same company to remove 4.5 tons of the illegal waste from Gospić. Environment Minister Marija Vučković.
13: These are very serious allegations and the government is concerned. They will certainly affect how we assess the situation as a whole. However, they will not slow down the cleanup effort or our work to prevent further environmental damage. At the same time, we must respect the presumption of innocence.
9: Opposition MPs Zvonimir Troskot and Siniša Hajdaš-Dončić.
13: When Most first broke this story, we were called crazy and accused of spreading panic. Well, Andrej Plenković, who's panicking now? Everything we've been saying over the past 18 months has come true. We're talking about a major criminal network that may even involve the Chamber of Commerce. Trust me, everyone responsible will be held accountable. As SDP president, it's my duty to set higher standards and demand political accountability for this scandal. And in Croatia, that responsibility lies squarely with Andrej Plenković.
9: And that brings us to the end of this week's show. Be sure to join us again at the same time next week. Just a reminder to tune in to the Sports Review every Monday at 6.05 p.m. for a weekly rundown of sporting events focusing on Croatian athletes competing at home and abroad. For the Voice of Croatia, I'm Nikola Badovinac.
8: You've been listening to the Voice of Croatia's weekly news chronicle. Join us again at the same time next week for another wrap-up of the week's events.

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9: Good evening and welcome to tonight's news report. I'm Branko Lozančić and these are the top stories. Train derailed at Meja station near Rijeka. Moody's confirms Croatia's A3 rating. Small entrepreneurs protest against levies and anchor prices. A freight train derailed this morning at the entrance to the Meja railway station near Rijeka. 11 carriages fell into a ravine, while the locomotive and two carriages remained at the station. There were no injuries. The train driver reported before the accident that his brakes had failed. The material damage is extensive, and the Meja railway station has been closed to all traffic. The president of the Croatian Train Drivers Union, Nenad Mrgan. An irresponsible train driver, an irresponsible company, trans agent. This has happened to them for the second year in a row. The fact is that the problem lies in the wagons. The safety and condition of the wagons are questionable, as these are Armenian wagons. We warned the agency as well. However, at Cargo, where the union is active, we had the opportunity to react and agree with the management not to run such trains because safety is definitely questionable there. And it happened, naturally. The train driver obviously failed to control it completely. We are talking about new wagons. We are talking about a good locomotive, yet however, an accident happened again. The president of the management board of Croatian Rail's infrastructure, Damir Lončarić. The locomotive and two wagons behind it remained on the tracks. The remaining wagons fell into the ravine. The train was traveling towards Rijeka carrying grain. The most important thing is that no one was injured or died. The material damage is extensive and it is impossible at this moment to say when traffic will be restored. As far as passenger traffic is concerned, passengers are being transported by alternative means from Rijeka to the Plase station, and then from Plase they travel towards Zagreb by train. I appeal to transporters in terms of wagon and locomotive control to be a little stricter and responsible in controlling these rail vehicles. The Moody's ratings agency has confirmed Croatia's A3 rating with a stable outlook and highlighted strong institutions and governance systems, but also the economy's exposure to changes in external demand due to concentration in tourism. Prime Minister Andrej Plenković is satisfied with the confirmation of the credit rating, while experts warn that structural problems are not being resolved. In the circumstances of geopolitical uncertainties and external shocks, the assessment of one of the world's leading rating agencies is another confirmation that the government is taking quality measures to protect the standard of living of citizens and the resilience of the economy. With these words, Prime Minister Andrej Plenković commented on Moody's confirmation of the rating on X. In the report, they particularly recognized the successful implementation of reforms and investments within the framework of the implementation of the National Recovery and Resilience Plan, which ensured Croatia's significant European funds for faster development and the implementation of numerous projects. Aware that there is still a lot of work ahead of us, we are pleased that this positive assessment shows that Croatia continues to move forward, increase its attractiveness to investors, and catch up with other EU members, said the Prime Minister. Economic analyst Damir Novotny pointed out that positive ratings from ratings agencies are always a clear signal to investors, the business community, and certainly the government, which can borrow more easily. However, Novotny also had this to say. Despite the good and positive evaluations by ratings agencies, structural problems remain and the government has not resolved the main problems, at least not until now. This means reducing the portion tourism has in creating added value and strengthening other sectors. Firstly, it is necessary to strengthen the processing industry and the entire food industry because Croatia depends on food imports. Moody's has calculated that public debt should stabilize at around 56% of GDP by the end of 2027 and then gradually increase towards 60%, while the budget deficit should remain close to 3%. A protest by entrepreneurs and small landlords entitled Enough with the Levies took place at Zrinjevac in Zagreb today. They are demanding that the government ease the tax burden on labor, reduce contributions to craftsmen, and abolish certain administrative obligations. The reason for this is the announcement of the introduction of anchor prices, which the government does not plan to abandon. President of the Voice of Entrepreneurs Association, Bruno Samardžić. Today from this square, I am sending a clear message to those in power. It has been enough of skinning those who keep this country alive. I greet you, brave people, those that came here to send this clear message with us. When I look at you, I see pride, but also tiredness. Tiredness from a country that does not look at us as partners, but rather banking machines with no bottom. The fire that broke out last night at the Metis Recycling Center in Pula has been extinguished. A large amount of mixed waste was burning and one firefighter was slightly injured during the intervention. Pula Mayor Peja Gurbin said that the air is not polluted to the extent that it would endanger the health of citizens, citing information from the County Institute of Public Health. Another protest was held in the center of Našice against the incineration of waste from Gospić at the Nexus cement plant. The protesters say that they do not want such waste and its incineration in their city or in Croatia. They want it to be returned to where it was brought from and demand information about the composition of the waste, its origin, and the method of processing. The authorities, on the other hand, emphasize that the waste will be further analyzed and checked before being delivered. Organizer of the protest in Našice, Branislav Vukobrat. That smell was present last night around midnight or 1 o'clock, then again at 5 a.m., and people just complained to me at the market. It is an intolerable smell. We want our cement plant to be a cement plant, to produce cement. It has its own fuel. We don't want Gospić waste or any other waste to be incinerated at the Našice cement plant. Let the gentlemen build incinerators and then burn whatever they want. Mayor Krešimir Kasuba. What is important to say here is that we installed measuring stations for air quality, and they do not deviate from normal. Naturally, I live in this city. My family lives in this city, as well as the Nexa company CEO with his family. It does not cross our minds for something to take place which is ecologically unacceptable. The USKOK Office for Prevention of Corruption and Organized Crime questioned five suspects arrested for illegal waste disposal yesterday as part of the new expansion of the investigation into waste in Gospić, Senj and Benkovac. The following were arrested: Cezar company board member Željko Teufel and Zagreb jeweler Paško Dodić. After questioning, all were released because USKOK concluded that it would not recommend pretrial detention, given that there was no basis for it. Taking a quick look at sports, the UEFA Disciplinary Committee has fined the Croatian Football Federation €20,000 and banned the sale of tickets to Croatian fans for the next away match in UEFA competitions due to the discriminatory behavior of a section of fans during the Nations League match between Spain and Croatia, which was played on September 29th in Seville, announced the Croatian Federation. They added that the ticket sale ban is conditional with a two-year probation period. In Croatian Football League action yesterday, Gorica was defeated at home by Rudeš 2-1. In water polo, Dubrovnik's Jug AO started their campaign in the Group C qualification tournament for the Euro Cup in Šabac with a convincing 25-13 victory against Turkish side Enka. And Croatian tennis player Mate Pavic and Marcelo Arevalo of El Salvador failed to qualify for the second round of doubles at the ATP Masters 1000 tournament in Shanghai, as the Czech duo Adam Pavlicek and Patrik Rikl proved better than the second seeds, winning 7-6, 6-7, 10-7. And the weather forecast for Croatia tomorrow, mainly overcast during the night with rain showers and thunderstorms, which may be heavier in Lika and Dalmatia. Cloud coverage should decrease from the northwest and precipitation cease. Winds will be light in the interior with moderate northerly and northeasterly winds during the morning. The coast will see a moderate to strong Bora wind with strong gusts at the foot of the Velebit mountain, while southernmost regions will see a Scirocco wind during the night and morning. Morning temperatures will range between 9 and 14 degrees Celsius in the interior and between 13 and 18 degrees on the coast. Highs for the day are expected to range between 13 and 18 degrees Celsius in the interior and between 19 and 23 degrees on the coast and in the Istrian and Dalmatian interiors. Before we leave you, here's a quick recap of the day's headlines. Train derailed at Meja station near Rijeka. Moody's confirms Croatia's A3 rating. Small entrepreneurs protest against levies and anchor prices. And that brings us to the end of this news bulletin. Thank you for joining us this evening. For Croatian Radio Television and the Voice of Croatia, I'm Branko Lozančić.
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3: And a warm welcome to all of our listeners. My name is Nikola Badovinac, and these are the top stories for Saturday, the 10th of October, 2026. Moody's affirms Croatia's A3 credit rating. Freight train derails near Rijeka. Hajduk beats Dinamo in rain-soaked derby. Moody's has affirmed Croatia's A3 credit rating, maintaining a stable outlook. At the same time, the agency warns of rising public debt, high government spending, and heavy reliance on tourism. Any upgrade in rating will depend on reducing debt and delivering reforms. Moody's expects public debt to stabilize at around 56% of GDP by the end of next year. The Prime Minister issued the following message on X.
4: According to Moody's, maintaining a high credit rating reflects strong institutions, steady economic growth, and responsible management of public finances. Moody's particularly acknowledged the successful implementation of reforms and investments, which has enabled the country to secure substantial EU funding to accelerate development and deliver numerous projects. While we recognize that much work remains to be done, we welcome this positive assessment as further evidence that Croatia is moving in the right direction and catching up with other EU member states in terms of economic development.
3: The Irish presidency of the Council of the European Union has proposed cutting 140 billion euros from the bloc's next long-term budget. The proposal caters to so-called frugal countries, including Germany and Austria, while leaving funding for agriculture and regional development untouched, a decision likely to please Croatia and other members of the Friends of Cohesion Group. Irish Minister of European Affairs Thomas Byrne.
5: Today marks a significant step in the MFF negotiating process. But it's not the final agreement. The Irish presidency has worked to facilitate consensus and to provide a realistic foundation for leaders' discussions on the MFF. In the coming week, member states will have the opportunity to regroup and discuss the next steps, including at COREPER, at the General Affairs Council, at leaders' level, then at the upcoming European Council.
3: Small business owners and tradespeople from across Croatia protested in Zagreb today against what they call excessive state levies. Their list of 10 demands include lower taxes, less red tape, and the abolition of mandatory membership in the Chamber of Trades and Crafts and local tourist boards. Bruno Samardžić and Vedran Tomić.
4: We're not just fighting for small businesses, we're fighting for the future of this country. Without a strong, independent private sector that isn't weighed down by excessive burdens, there's no money for schools, hospitals, pensions, or public sector salaries. We all pay taxes to the state, and in return we expect two things, public services and legal certainty. Legal certainty is the foundation of any state. We can't build a future or secure our livelihoods if some bureaucrat in Brussels can come along tomorrow and ban us from working.
3: A freight train carrying a shipment of wheat derailed this morning in the greater Rijeka area, sending 11 wagons plunging into a ravine. Fortunately, the locomotive remained on the tracks and the driver escaped injury. Damir Lončarić and Nenad Mrgan, president of the Locomotive Drivers Union.
4: The most important thing is that no one was injured. However, the material damage is significant. It is still too early to say when rail traffic will resume. For passengers, replacement buses will operate between Rijeka and Plase station. From Plase onwards, train services to Zagreb are running normally. The problem clearly lies with the wagons. They are brand new wagons designed to transport wheat, but something is obviously wrong with them. Fortunately, the state-owned freight operator identified the issue and refused to purchase those particular wagons.
3: Croat national minorities gathered on the island of Pag today, with this year's event focusing on Croats in Serbia and their struggle to preserve their national identity amid growing hostility. Representatives say they lack the same level of minority representation afforded to Serbs in Croatia. Darko Saric Lukendic.
4: We face our own set of challenges, which have become particularly pronounced over the past year, as efforts have been made to promote a narrative in Serbia that Croatia poses a threat to Serbia. This narrative is being pushed by Serbia's highest-ranking officials, and in this climate, even people who are not ethnic Croats are frequently labeled Ustaše in the public sphere. This kind of rhetoric certainly does nothing to foster good relations.
3: Early medieval scholars gathered in Split today for a conference marking 1,050 years since the death of Queen Jelena and 950 years since the coronation of King Zvonimir. Discussions focused on royal tombs, the Baška tablet, and the ties between Croatian rulers and the rest of Europe. Historians Josip Vrandečić and Ludvig Steindorf.
4: This was a period when Croatia established itself as a powerful Western European kingdom. Through the coronation of King Zvonimir, it forged close ties with the Holy See and one of the most influential popes of the time, Gregory VII. This was also when Croatia began to assume greater international significance. The key point is that you cannot write Croatia's history without taking into account the events unfolding around it. By the same token, European history is incomplete without acknowledging the role Croatia played at the time.
3: And that wraps up the news, sports, and weather next.
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3: Hajduk edged past arch-rivals Dinamo 2-1 in a rain-soaked derby in Split today. The first win over the reigning champions in nearly 2 years puts Hajduk on top of the standings with 19 points from 9 games played. Hajduk manager Gonzalo Garcia.
6: We are a team, actually, that likes to play. We start with problems in the game because Dinamo was good. I think we grow into the game. We start the second half very good. We score, but we have chances, we have control. And then the rain came, the break, and the game becomes something different. And we adapt, and we stay together, and we suffer. And we do what we had to do against a team that physically is very strong. And so we had to play out in not in our qualities, but our qualities to have a good heart.
7: The forecast for Sunday calls for increased clouds early in the day with isolated rain, including heavier downpours and thunderstorms along the Adriatic coast. Periods of sunshine after midday. Winds in the interior weak, while the coast will get a strong northeasterly. Morning lows of 9 to 14 degrees Celsius in the interior and from 13 to 18 along the coast. We'll give it a daytime highs between 13 and 18 degrees around the continent and up to 23 along the coast.
3: And that wraps up the news. Be sure to follow us on social media. For the entire team here at the Voice of Croatia, this is Nikola Badovinac wishing you a pleasant remainder of the day.
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1: Hey, I got one, my friend. Yeah. Sad će biti opasno i vruće, možete se skinuti lagano. One.